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soon moved on. 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
1: 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Remember me? I'm getting married on Sunday. You are not invited.
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I boarded a plane bound for Adelaide. I left the outback heartland with everything I had.

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Just think about the sacrifices they make. Shake the hand and look them in the eye. Thank them for their service.

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0: Sunday is a day of worship, and the valley comes alive spiritually with grace and truth. 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

0: Sunday is a day of worship, and the valley comes alive spiritually with grace and truth. 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

Mum and Dad and Denny saw the passing out parade at Puckapunyal. 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The 6th Battalion was the next to tour, and it was me who drew the card. We did Canungra, Shoalwater before we bed.

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1: Okay, we're just going to go in with that. Sorry, there's no intro tonight. We've got a little bit of a technical problem with audio. So we're just going to go into the right into the thing. Ready? Big V, put your headphones on.
2: What do you mean we're on air already?
1: Well, it's on air, yeah, I know. I know.
3: Are you ready?
1: Yeah.
3: Who thought? Who knew?
1: Yeah, so normally we would have this fantastic intro and it's all playing and it's terrific, but this time around, unfortunately, we did have a bit of an issue with some tracks and we don't have an intro. So there you go. But anyway,
3: can you
1: look,
3: hear me, Pete?
1: I can hear you.
3: When I say stuff?
1: Yes, I can hear you.
3: I can't hear me at all.
1: Oh, there you go.
3: I can almost hear you. This is all...
1: Well,
3: a bit of a schmozzle, I believe the term is.
1: We'll go to a bit of a music and then we'll see if we can twiddle some knobs and do some stuff. We won't be too long. This is 88.5 FM. This is a bit of Def Leppard on your Sunday.

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0: Tuned in to 88.5 FM. Hope you're having a great Sunday, and I hope it's a lot better than what we're doing here in the studio, because we've had some technical issues and some files have just gone, I'm not playing today, and they've taken off.
1: But you look so much like a duck, John.
0: Oh, it's calm on top.
1: You look like a duck. Everything's calm. It's all sweet. Don't know what you're doing with your feet there, but you're going to get it right. You're going to get her on. Don't worry about it.
0: Well, yeah. that's the idea anyway. So I'm just trying to get we had to move from Studio 2 to 1 just because we can get some headphones working. And because we're in a bit of a rush, let me just do a level thing. Say something very sexy, Big V.
2: Well, hi. How are you going there, big boy?
0: So that's that one there. There you go.
2: Yeah, mine's
0: that was very disturbing.
2: Weird in my headphones.
0: That was very disturbing.
2: I'm getting no feedback of myself in my headphones, but I'm hearing you.
0: Well, that's all that matters.
2: Clearly. Yeah, it's
0: all that matters.
2: I'm going to sit here in my little corner now and just talk and talk.
0: So you said about while we're getting ourselves set up, the NRL's on?
2: NRL's on the final or in the second half. Scores are 12 apiece. And, it's going great. And we're talking of technology. My phone is taking a while to load the score up now. It was there a minute ago, and here today, gone tomorrow. You know what that's like.
0: I do know what that's like. last weekend, they had the AFL Grand Final on.
2: They had the AFL Grand Final.
0: Yep.
2: That was something.
0: Did you watch it?
2: I did watch it. Okay. I did watch it. All and right. It was an exciting game. I just wish the Dockers had gotten on top. There we go. Grand Final score, NRL, 18 points to 12 in the second half. Roosters leading the Knights.
0: All right. So we went away last weekend. We were in Mandurah. We were having a great time.
2: Yeah.
0: Where we were staying at the Seabull, they had a big screen.
2: Very classy establishment. The Seabull's nice.
0: It's
2: nice. It's
0: very
2: got
0: nice.
2: A swish there, you know.
0: They had a big screen set up for the game.
2: Yeah.
0: Right? And all you'd hear is that someone would score a goal and you'd the roar of the crowd.
2: Awesome.
0: Yeah. And we went out. We did a thing. The producer had a massage. We came back, and I thought, I'll just check the scores.
2: Yeah.
0: Not really wanting it to watch it.
2: Sure.
0: Being a Brisbane supporter.
2: Yeah.
0: And so I turned it on, and I saw them. I saw Freo score a goal, and then a behind, and then a goal.
2: Yeah.
0: With like 4 minutes to go, I went, "That's it."
2: And you thought,
0: and I
2: that's
0: turned it off.
2: Hands up.
0: I
2: hands
0: turned it off.
2: Yeah. Many
0: the
2: a
0: greatest
2: time.
0: 4 minutes of AFL grand final history
2: was,
0: and I turned it off.
2: Yeah, it was the 4 minutes after you turned it off. Spectacular. So there was a great swing in momentum. I do feel for the Dockers fans. Like, we need a win. Come on. WA needs a win. Dockers have been trying so hard. They always just about get there. And I'm only hopeful that they can keep the momentum into next season, because they always do well, and the year after that,
0: well,
2: not so good.
0: Look, maybe not. As a Brisbane supporter, coming because I'm a Brisbane guy.
2: Yeah, you know, a Lions kind of feel. You look like a lion. If you had a mane, you would look like the lion from The Wizard of Oz.
0: One of those.
2: I was king of the forest. You look like that dude.
0: I wish if I only had a brain. what was his courage?
2: No, his was courage.
0: Courage,
2: yeah. Courage.
0: But, like the greatest AFL 4 minutes in history, and I turned it off.
2: Yeah.
0: Because I was sitting there. We were sitting there in the room.
3: Yep.
0: And I thought to myself, they're very quiet down there.
3: Yeah.
0: And I
3: so
0: thought,
3: we turned it back on again and realised that we'd missed
0: it. Well, I didn't actually turn it on. I just got on the phone and I thought, I'll just have a look at the score. And it was like Brisbane by whatever it was.
3: 15 points or
0: 17. And it was like, what?
2: See,
0: like just what the hell happened?
2: It was an incredible last few minutes, although, you know, pretty sad for a West Australian, but it was an incredible bit of game. So then I'm going, okay, that's one sports result that didn't go the way I was hoping. Bit dashed. But you know what? Tomorrow night is the South Africans playing the Australians in rugby union. Now, this is my game. This is my jam.
0: This is tomorrow.
2: I know this.
0: Tomorrow.
2: No, this was last week Saturday.
0: Oh,
2: this
0: right.
2: was my
0: okay.
2: thoughts
0: yeah, yeah, yeah.
2: after the footy.
0: Gotcha.
3: Yep. Yep.
2: So Sunday was the game, Australia, South Africa. I went to watch the game live the last time they played. It was a good result. It was a good atmosphere. This time I was at home with my daughter, a friend came around, we were watching it on the telly. We had a bit of a fire going, making some good steak. I had this incredible pasta dish prepared for halftime feed. Fantastic, right? The game starts out. Australia, maybe not playing that well. South Africa, definitely not playing that well. So I'm watching this game, and I'm having a couple of drinks. And when I say a couple, it's a South African couple, which is anything more than two, right?
3: Okay.
2: You have a drink or a couple of drinks, and a couple is more than two. So I had more than two. And halftime came, and I'm not impressed by the score. South Africans are trailing. The steak, spectacular. Could not fault the steak. Perfectly done on that wood-fired barbecue. The pasta, picture it if you will. Mushroom and asparagus, creamy pasta, folded into some beautiful fettuccine. It was something that has my mouth watering now. Put it on a plate with a steak and we sit down to watch the second half. The second half, we topped up the drinks. Can't go thirsty. It's, you know.
0: Just a couple.
2: One yep. could get dehydrated. South African couple. Watching a South African couple. We could get dehydrated. So I'm eating this food and I'm thinking, this is one of the best pastas I've made in a minute. I don't know if it was the 17 cloves of garlic I added or if it was, it was a thing of beauty. We were eating and there was sounds of, this is good. And it had nothing to do with the rugby, which was just deteriorating. The game was actually bizarre and Australia ended up winning, which I'm kind of not that, it's weird because I'm a South African fan, that's my team. But when they beat Australia or they lose against Australia, I'm like, a winner either way, right?
0: Yeah, you're hedging your bets. Yeah.
2: Right. But yeah, it was a bit disappointing. The number of people, Australians and Kiwis, who came to me this last week and they were like, oh, you must be bummed about South Africans losing. Fact is, the Australians played really well. Next year's the World Cup rugby. Next year this time, World Cup rugby is here in Australia. It's going to be fantastic. So there's good sport to come. We're just now entering this drought of sport, hoping that the Big Bash Cricket Series buoys us up. And from there, we'll get back into the real stuff when the footy kicks off again and the rugby starts again. It's going to be great. It's going to be great. But yes, the last week or two in terms of sport has not been. In fact, it was so dismal for me, I didn't even put a dollar bet. I do bet on sports. I usually put a dollar down just to make it interesting. Did not even put a dollar bet down on today's game because I don't want to jinx any team.
3: Fair enough.
2: That's me. That's me. I was like, not doing
0: well,
2: it.
0: We've had our gripe about sport. That was it. I just wanted to get that off my chest.
2: Sport is done.
3: Yep.
0: We are going to have a great night tonight despite all the problems. We've got guests in the studio. We've got quizzes to play with our guests in the studio. We did mention it to them. We did forewarn you last week.
2: Yeah.
0: There would be things on. we're going to do two. One's going to do one game. One's going to do the other game. We'll give you the choice of what we're going to do. And we got to talk about the Rocktober quiz, which is happening.
3: Yes.
0: It's all going on down here at 88.5 FM. Tracks aren't playing, broken links, wrong studios. Oh, it's wonderful. We love it. Anyway, we're going to continue the music. This is a little bit of Mamma Mia. It's a remix by a group called 18s. I don't know if they're 18, but they're 18s. Anyway, enjoy this. Mamma Mia, 88.5 FM.

0: 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Bit of Johnny Diesel there, come to me. It's 27 past six. We have special guests in the studio this evening. Extra special guests, actually, because these guys are amazing. We've got Alfredo and Kristen from Side Street Cafe, new sponsors. And more importantly, not that you're not important as being a sponsor, but they're also giving us the $500 prize for our Rocktober quiz.
1: How cool.
0: So
1: is
0: a round
1: that?
0: Of applause for these guys.
2: Yes, please. Yeah. Thank you.
1: Come on now.
0: Outstanding. So we've got Alfredo Pena, you've been designated as the talker.
3: Yes.
0: Yeah, there you go. Yes. And so tell us about yourself, Kristen, the Side Street Cafe.
3: Yeah, so Fred from the Side Street Cafe. So we have the... I'm a chef in profession. And then this is the thing is, Kristen is my partner. So... Kristen in charge of the front of the house. I'm in charge of the kitchen. So
0: the kitchen, yeah.
3: Yes.
0: But it's more than that. It's not just a cafe. You guys are in touch with the community. You do a lot of community stuff as well, which we love as a community station. We think it's terrific. So what's your community work that you're doing at the moment? I know, Kristen, you've got a couple of things that are close to your heart.
4: Mm-hmm.
0: Parkinson's, was it?
4: Yeah, we've got one of our customers that has been diagnosed with Parkinson's, and obviously there's no cure for it, so we were just wanting to be able to help raise some money to go into, you know, being able to support it, so, yeah.
0: So I don't understand why there's not more cafes out there who are doing this sort of stuff. You know, with community, because you're on the coalface, as it were. We sit here and we talk about community, but we don't see the people a lot. But you're seeing these people face to face, day after day, at your restaurant doing lunch, brunch, dinner,
3: all
0: that sort of thing.
4: And we hear their stories all the time.
3: Yeah,
4: so
3: we're really attached to our customers sometimes. Yeah, because they really open up everything. Yeah, and we love our community, the Balladura community. That's where our first restaurant.
0: That is, yeah. So it's in Balladura. Give us the address. You're a sponsor. You can tell us where it is.
3: Yeah, we're located at the marketplace Balladura at 612 Illawarra Crescent North Balladura, and we are Side Street Cafe.
0: Yep. Now I understand you're doing breakfast, brunch.
3: Yeah. So we're doing breakfast and brunch. So we open from 7 a.m. to 3 p.m., 7 days a week. And then we're planning to open dinner service.
0: Dinner, that's what I was waiting for, a little bit of dinner.
3: In summer time. And, and we just have another newly opened one, Side Street. Yeah, it's a good blessing in Mirawa.
0: Yep.
3: Yeah, so when you go to Hester Avenue and just ride on the...
4: Baltimore
3: Parade.
0: So how are you splitting your time between the two? That must be difficult.
4: It's fun. No.
3: Yeah,
4: it's no, we settled Merriwa and we've got all our great staff there, so now we've kind of gone back to Balladura and missing our customers there.
0: Right, so you're working back there.
4: Yeah.
0: Okay, terrific. Yeah. The now, we were talking off air because the Big V, bit of a foodie, and same, I love it. Any hints or tips for the Brymaster Big V in his when he's doing his steaks and his pasta and stuff like that? Is 18 cloves of garlic the way to do it?
3: That must be a very loaded pasta. Yeah, but for the steaks, it's quite simple. Rest the steak before you cook it. Yeah, season it well. Yeah, and then rest your steak after cooking it. And then season it again, and that's a good steak.
0: There you go.
3: Yeah.
0: Is that what you do?
1: Yeah, most of the time, although, me being the foodie I am, when I take the steak off the barbecue, probably don't rest it as long as I should. I'll be honest. I probably could do with resting it a little more. But by then, you know, my mouth is... I've just got so much moisture in my mouth.
0: So that's called no willpower.
1: It's called very little willpower.
0: No willpower is what it's called.
1: But certainly the resting the steak at room temperature before I put it on, something I've only adopted in the last few years. I wasn't raised in South Africa. We were raised to eat the steak when it's on the way to the barbecue. We would, you know, if there was a good vet around, they'd be able to save it. But I do that. I do that, and I need to focus on resting it afterwards, I think.
0: A bit more resting. We were out, as I said before, we were in Mandurah last weekend. We went to a restaurant called Bruvino. I'm just going to give them the thumbs up. And we were talking before about how when something isn't nice, you show restraint and you don't say, this is a bit, it's a bit naff. What about when it's really good? Do you go out of your way to, and you're too big, V, do you go out of your way to say, this is really good?
4: Mm-hmm. Always.
3: Yeah, we always give compliments.
1: Yeah. Absolutely. Yep. So I've travelled far and wide in this wonderful world of ours, and one of the best meals I had was southern cooking in the States, but I happened to be in Utah, so that's not in the south, that's very much in the west. But I went to a place called the Bayou, and I had crawfish etouffee, which is a Creole dish. And crawfish etouffee is just this explosion of the mind and the taste buds, and it's good, and you don't stop, and you leave, and you're just like, oh, that was so good. Absolutely give rave reviews. Yeah. When I have a good plate of food, I'll let them know. I've enjoyed this. I've had a great plate of food.
0: Now, that sounds like it's a fancy meal, because you were impressed there, Alfredo. You were
3: Every time me and my missus, we always go out. So every week we go out for breakfast, pretty much. Yeah, because we try to find a good coffee. We try to find a good breakfast because we're a breakfast person. And, of course, we have a breakfast restaurant. And, we always go around in WA. And every time there's always one particular breakfast of eggs we order. Scrambled eggs. So we really, really love scrambled eggs. Because because we do a really good scrambled eggs. Most fluffiest at all.
1: I'm coming into your restaurant because I agree that so the best scrambled eggs I've ever had were at the Four Seasons Hotel in London.
3: Mm-hmm.
1: Because they're not dry.
3: Mm-hmm. Yeah.
1: And they have beautiful flavor. They're seasoned, gorgeous. You guys are making my mouth water just thinking about this. But the amount of places you go to for scrambled eggs that are bad is just shocking.
4: Dry.
1: Yeah. Dry.
4: Soggy.
1: Just no good. If scrambled eggs have to have butter. If they haven't got a decent dollop of butter, you're not going to have good scrambled eggs. If there isn't just a little bit of dill and, for me, a bit of black pepper, what's the point? What's the point? You're wasting life. Have the bloody toast. Eat the toast.
0: Well, we went to this
4: with chili oil.
3: Yes, that's what we do. Our scrambled eggs, it has chili oil. Yeah, but it's optional. And it's so floppy. It's like 3-inch thick flap.
0: See, there you go. We've got to book it. Write that down in the diary, producer. Yeah. We're going to go down the next weekend for whatever.
5: Sounds good.
0: We went to, I tell you what, I was surprised. We went to this Bruvino. It's a restaurant that was in Mandurah. We go down there. We get the menu was all online. There's no proper menu. It's all whatever. And you know what they had on the menu that surprised me? Welsh rarebit.
1: It's not often you find that on an Australian menu at
0: exactly,
1: all.
0: Exactly, yeah. So, I mean, for anyone who doesn't know what it is, it's just a fancy cheese on toast, you know, but it was so good. It was really good, to the point where I said to the producer, I said, I can actually order that again and eat it again.
1: Right.
0: That's how good it was, as she demolished her steak sandwich. I was there. So, great. So, guys, if you're looking for breakfast, brunch, support our sponsors. Go down to Side Street Cafe, whether you're in Ballajur or Merriwa. It's up towards you, isn't it?
1: It is. It's more north of where I live, but yes, it's certainly not far.
0: You should go to Merriwa, and we should go to Ballajur, and we'll compare notes.
1: Give it a bit of a note comparison. Yes. Good.
0: We'll do notes.
1: Yes, this sounds like a plan.
5: Go for breakfast.
1: What I want to know is what accompaniment comes with your scrambled eggs? What would you, if you were going to eat your scrambled egg meal, what else would be on that plate?
4: Chorizo chili with a croissant.
3: So our favorite is with chili oil. Our favorite.
1: Yeah.
3: So, and we always before we open the side street, we always go to Singapore and Bali.
1: Okay.
3: Yeah. And we really love their spiciness and the oil base, you know. Yeah, but they don't do good scrambled eggs. Yeah. So, and I'm a chef in profession, and I know how to do a good proper scrambled eggs. Yeah. So that's what we did. So, and our scrambled eggs is not only just a toast and an egg. That's it. No, not like that. We have some hummus on the side of the plates.
1: Yeah.
3: Yeah. And we have some citrus salad.
1: Okay.
3: Yeah, to wash up your mouth.
1: Got you.
3: Yeah, the chili.
1: Yeah.
3: And we have some decent protein. Not only the egg, we have some chorizo as well.
1: Okay.
3: Yeah, yeah.
0: So it sounds like a plan. Three scrambled eggs next weekend. One in Marawa. Oh, two. You have to take lovely wife out.
1: Probably have to take everyone out. Probably if they're listening tonight, they'll be like, Dad, we know where we're going next week.
0: Exactly.
1: But that is awesome. So chorizo, I don't mind chorizo.
3: Yeah.
1: I like spice. But I had a sausage just this morning for breakfast that I got from a place in Malaga, and I'll mention their name off air, but it's a smoked cheese Kransky in a cocktail form, so chipolata size, and that complemented my breakfast this morning very well. And I actually thought, and I didn't have scrambled eggs this morning, I thought to myself, this would go great with scrambled eggs, and I quite like mushrooms, so I will often have a sautéed mushroom on the side with the, you know, with that. So my protein was that, and I was yummo.
0: When we come back, we're going to talk more about the Rocktober crossword. We're going to talk to Alfredo and Kristen. We're going to play a bit of a game with you guys. The time's cranking along there, Big V. 20 away from 7.
1: And messages coming in. Not show-related at all. But yes, it is 20 to 7 here on 885 FM.
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1: It's your variety radio.
2: Would you rescue me? Would you get my back? Would you take my car when I start to crack? Would you rescue me? Would you rescue me? Would you rescue me when I'm by myself? When I need your love, if I need your help, would you rescue me? Would you rescue me?

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Would you rescue me? Would you rescue me? Would you rescue me when I'm by myself? When I need your love, if I need your help, would you rescue me? Would you rescue me?

0: tuned into 88.5 FM. And you want to hear the conversations in here while the music's playing. It's all
1: We need to get napkins when we do these sorts of shows.
0: Yeah. I think what we should do, can I just say what I think we should do?
1: Yes.
0: Right. Is
1: have this suggestion, aren't I?
0: Yeah, you are. Right.
1: Okay.
0: Is have Alfredo come in one night with some stuff and actually cook for us here.
1: Stop it.
2: No.
1: We can do that.
2: Yeah, I reckon that'd be great.
1: We can do this.
0: And then we can do a whole, you know, like cooking class.
2: Yeah, yeah. Mm-hmm.
0: We could do, you should do this and how you can do that. And then you could make your bao chunny.
1: Bunny chow.
0: Yeah. Because it all sounds terrific.
3: I'm
0: and then
3: with the bunny chow.
0: Yeah. Well, we could do one of those. Yeah.
2: That'd be cool.
1: We can do a collab.
2: Mm-hmm.
3: Yeah.
0: I just have to see what the regulations are as far as setting fire in here.
1: We can make a plan.
0: Mm-hmm. I do have a, what do you call it? The induction hot plate.
2: Oh, yeah, we do. Well, we have an induction hot plate.
1: To be honest, for the bunny chow, for folks, those of you who don't know, if you know a South African, ask what bunny chow is, they'll explain it. But it's a curry served in a loaf of bread. Now, for that, and for that flavour to be really good, as we know, curries develop over time. Mm. And the flavour profile develops over time. Yeah. So I could quite easily make that at home. I could even do it the night before. And we just warm it up here.
0: Yeah,
1: and serve it and eat it and nom nom. And we'd be playing four songs in a row while we like marrow from life.
0: We'd have to set a camera up or something like that and Facebook it live or something. We could do all that.
1: You do what you need to do. I'll eat the food.
2: Yeah, I'll be with you.

0: invite Uncle Roger?
1: Pardon?
0: Should I invite Uncle Roger?
1: Sure! He's one of my favourites, yeah. Uncle Roger. He's very good. Okay, so 88.5 at the moment is running this thing called Rocktober. 31 days, 31 clues, one legend. We've had people sign up already, and the Side Street Cafe are sponsoring the game, which is terrific. We do have your clue this evening. This is for tomorrow. If you're playing the game, we're going to give you a heads up. If you want to know what the clue is for tomorrow, this is it. Drum roll, somebody.
2: Oh.
1: Because all our sound effects are gone. So the clue is Boston's Bad Boys of Hard Rock, fronted by the energetic Steven Tyler.
2: Oh.
1: Now, don't tell anybody.
2: I know this one.
1: Don't tell anybody.
2: Pick me.
1: No, you can't play.
2: Oh.
1: You're not allowed to play. You're not allowed to play. So that's the clue for tomorrow. If you're playing the game, you've got a heads up. You can Google it now. You can look for it. You can find out what it is. And when the clue drops at midnight tonight, you'll be able to jump in and get your clue done. I won't give you... I've got some names here I'll read out a little bit later on. But we're going to play now the Wheel of Truth. And again, I don't have any sound effects except this is the only sound effects I've got left.
2: Oh, you can hold the wheel up to the mic. Give it a spin.
1: This is the only one I've got left. That's the only one I've got left. There you go. That'll do.
3: Just so we've got that the one wheel. To work.
1: It's anyone that's not. Oh, I've got this one as well. That's it. Okay, so we've got the wheel here, okay. The Wheel of Truth. The way it works, Kristen's going to play the Wheel of Truth. We're going to give you three spins. Whatever number it lands on here, the producer's got a corresponding question that you need to answer.
4: Mm-hmm. Yep.
1: Okay? Are you ready?
4: Mm-hmm.
1: Oh, good. Do you have a particular number you'd like to start on?
4: Seven.
1: It's the seven? Goes this way. So that's number seven. Ready? Mm-hmm. We'll give it a spin. We'll see what we get. Oh, we're on number 15. What's Kristen's number question for number 15?
3: So number 15 says, what's the worst haircut you've ever had?
4: A mullet. When I asked
2: you
4: for
2: did
4: a trim,
2: not have a mullet.
4: Yes, I did. I went to the hairdressers, asked for a trim, and she cut my hair in about seven different layers.
3: Oh,
4: and it was
3: no.
4: Probably the worst haircut that I've ever had. Embarrassing, couldn't hide it, had to wait for it to grow out.
1: How long ago was this?
4: Long time ago.
1: Long time ago?
4: Yes. Okay.
1: In Perth?
4: Yes.
1: Are they still around?
4: No.
1: The hairdressers are gone?
4: Yes.
1: Okay, well, good. Because if they're doing mullets, I think that's a... automatic, you should shut your doors.
3: Mm-hmm. Yeah, I agree.
2: Yeah. That's a don't have to pay. Please have a good
4: day. There was like seven different layers of
3: hair,
2: of mulleting going on.
1: Thankfully, I don't have that problem because I'm streamlined. Okay, the next spin. Here we go, Kristen. Yep. Here we go. Gave that one a bit of oomph.
3: On the
1: border. Eight or nine, Kristen? Which one
4: nine.
1: Would you like? Nine.
4: It's my son's birthday.
1: Okay.
3: Nine. Okay. If you had to change your first name, what name would you change it to?
4: I really like the name Portia because it sounds cool. I think so.
1: I like it.
2: That is a cool question.
3: That is nice. Yeah.
2: We've not had that question.
4: I really like it.
1: Yeah, now this is the Wheel of Truth questions. Yeah, wait until we do the 10 questions. Yeah.
4: And it's different. Not everybody has it.
3: Yeah.
1: I only know of one. The Ellen's wife.
4: Yeah.
2: Portia de Rossi.
1: That's him. Yeah. Okay, ready for your last spin there, Portia?
4: Yep.
1: Portia. I'm on it tonight. Oh, question number three.
3: What is the longest you've gone without showering?
2: Oh, come on.
1: you could be camping, right? Or your hot water system could be busted. There's a lot of things like that. That's happened before.
2: Could be, but really now.
3: I don't make these questions up. AI
4: I
3: did.
4: I would say maybe... when we did go camping, because there was no showers around, you would just have to go in the ocean.
1: Yep.
4: Mm. Go to the toilet in the sand and clean in the ocean.
1: In the ocean. Do you go camping much?
5: Yes. So yes. I have a four-wheel drive club. Yep. I run.
1: Are you running four-wheel drive? So hang on a second. Oh. So you're running two cafes.
5: Yeah.
1: with a family.
5: Yeah.
1: And running a four-wheel drive club.
5: Yes. And a chef club as well.
1: And a chef club
2: wow.
1: as well.
2: Wow.
1: Chef club, big V. Hang on.
4: I like the chef club.
2: Listen to yeah. this.
1: This is something we'll talk very soon. This is 88.5 FM. We'll be back with our special guests very soon.
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0: 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That's the Cockroaches before they became the Wiggles. Double Shot of My Baby's Love at 7
1: past 7.
0: Was that
1: their name before they became the Wiggles?
0: Yeah,
1: the Cockroaches.
0: Yeah.
1: Well, no nuclear incident ever killed them anyway.
0: We've got special guests in the studio. We've got Alfredo and we've got Kristen from Side Street Cafe. And while the music's playing, you've got to hear the conversation here. We're talking about food and this and all the fishing and all that sort of stuff.
2: Camping.
0: And one of the things you mentioned earlier was salmon.
2: Yeah.
0: Yes. And how all that sort of stuff. And it's funny how the links go, because there was a thing I saw the other day, Fat Bear Week. I don't know if you've heard of this.
1: Fat Bear Week.
0: Fat Bear Week, yeah. It is a real thing. There is a website for it and everything. So what you do is you go on here and you vote for which bear in the Brooks River Katmai National Park, Alaska, is going to put on the most weight as they get ready for winter. So they're all out there hunting the salmon. There's cameras and everything. You can watch it. And then you can vote for your fattest bear. So that's actually happening right now.
1: I'm just jealous of those, because can you imagine how good that salmon is?
2: Yeah.
0: Fairly fresh.
1: Yeah. I want to do that's one of my bucket list trips. Is go to Alaska and try and catch salmon.
2: Yeah.
1: You know, and have it fresh, straight out of the water.
2: Yeah.
0: So they've got all the bears listed. There's bear families, there's sub-adults, single adult females, adult males.
1: adult females. Yeah. Now, what happened there?
0: Single adult females, adult males.
2: That doesn't quite sound right.
0: Well, I'm just reading it as it is on the website, yeah?
1: It sounds a bit like Tinder, but for bears.
0: And you go to, this is Marshmallow.
1: What's that bear's profile like?
0: That's Marshmallow.
1: Oh, she's a looker.
0: She likes taking walks in the stream.
1: long walks in the forest.
0: Blonde ears, dark eyed rings and a short muzzle with a light brown to blonde fur that turns grizzled brown by late summer.
1: Yes.
0: Isn't that a catch? There you go.
2: It does sound like a Tinder ad.
0: If you like salmon, you can go on there. Check out Fat Bear Week. It is just Google it and it'll come up. It's excellent. Now, we're all having fun and we're all having a bit of a joke and we're having a laugh. Time for a bit of serious stuff now. We've got to do a bit of serious. The government is trying to save us money by disabling or stopping the... the head goes down here right away.
1: Oh, my word.
0: Now, I don't know who comes up with it. I'm sure they turn up at a meeting with a board full of words, a handful of darts and a blindfold.
1: Is this... Are we talking about the surcharge?
0: Yeah.
1: Reads straight out of a bloody Monty Python comedy.
0: Monty Python wouldn't be that silly.
1: No.
0: Not that silly.
1: No, but no. Our Prime Minister is... When he goes... You will no longer be paying this charge. You can thank us for that. Who do you think is paying the charge, you idiot?
0: Yeah. And even more so now, because you guys are on the... You'd be right there, right, with this thing? So are you absorbing this or do the prices have to go up?
2: So we're absorbing it.
0: You're absorbing it?
1: You are?
2: Yeah. So we don't have a choice. So what we're going to do is... We're going to restructure the budget, from our own pocket. And, if we need to restructure the price as well, because the supplier doesn't go down.
0: Yeah.
2: It only goes up.
0: Yeah, exactly, yeah. So this is the thing I do not understand. I mean, are these people living in their little ivory towers and not having any grip on reality?
1: Well, their payments come straight out of your super, my friend.
2: Yep.
1: Their payments come out of the taxes you pay. So when they go and get their coffee during the day, because that was the big thing, when you buy a coffee, you won't pay the surcharge. They don't pay for their bloody coffee. You do.
0: Yeah. So the thing I heard, and this was something that has been skimmed over completely. So somebody had said, there's not a lot of businesses who will be able to absorb. Right.
1: Yeah.
0: It depends on who you are, right? So they have no choice now but to put their prices up, right?
1: Sure.
0: And this means more sales or more dollars, but more GST.
2: Yes.
0: So this is Albanese's way. This is what the one I heard, which I thought was... No one had thought about this. Yeah. They only talked about coffee. No one had thought about this because they can't get their hands on the surcharges that the banks are making.
1: Yeah.
0: So they've got, how can we get more money? We can't get their super. Mm-hmm. People are going to go up in arms. What we'll do is we'll get rid of this surcharge. Business will have no choice but to put their prices up.
1: Yeah.
0: Which means that your GST is going to go up, which means you're going to give the government more money.
2: Yes.
1: But where does it end? This is what I want to know. We are one of the most heavily taxed nations in the world. Where does it end? At what point does the government go, do you know what? We might be a little rubbish at working with the people's money. We should maybe find another way. But no. Just tax on a tax. It's the same thing with the petrol. You know, they came and they gave everyone $100. All this is to help with the price of fuel. It didn't really help anyone, did it?
3: No.
1: And the prices went straight back up. The prices are through the roof. Now, some people are saying, oh, this is, they're trying to get us all to drive electric vehicles.
0: Well,
1: that could be a good bit of thinking. Here's my theory. That fuel price is going to stay sky high until we get closer to the election. And suddenly, this initiative, that initiative comes in and look at what we're doing to get the price of fuel down. All of a sudden, people go, Labour got the price of fuel down. How amazing. Let's vote them back in. And I'm sorry, but I, for one, will not be that guy. Yep.
0: There's all this hidden stuff in the electric vehicle thing. I saw an article the other day. People were having a bit of a complaint that they're going to start being charged so much per hour, so much per charging hour. And I read deeper into it, and it's like, really? This is what you're complaining about? Apparently what they're saying is if you have your charge up to 80%, mm-hmm. we'll give that to you for free. Because it takes just as long to charge from 0 to 80 as it does from 80 to 100.
1: Yeah.
0: So once you've got your battery at 80%, move on, give it to somebody else. If you stay longer, we're going to start charging you per charge hour. And they're talking...
1: But that's like also not free. You still pay for that.
0: Yeah. Well, someone is. They're not.
1: The government's not, the person charging does. So if they go to a remote charging station at a filling station, for instance, there are one or two around, you pay to charge. You plug your coin and you actually have to pay for their charge.
0: So they should. Mm. Right? Not paying anything else.
1: Yes.
0: Adelaide had a huge traffic jam today because an Australian billionaire, Adrian Portelli, his name is, has created a fuel club. Costs you somewhere between $200 and $1,000 a year, depending on where you want to be, and then all your fuel's discounted, severely discounted.
1: Old Ado, nice guy, could do with some of that here in the West.
0: Yeah, but he's operating it as a business.
1: Yeah.
0: So he's sort of saying, you join us as a member, we'll give you a heavily discounted. People were lining up last night for hours and hours.
1: The more people that join, the cheaper the fuel gets, I would imagine, because they have buy power.
0: Well,
1: they get to put some good fuel into their vehicles, and the more they have, the more fuel they can buy and the more discounts they get.
0: Well, they're selling it at a wholesale price.
1: Yeah.
0: Before the government puts their excise on top.
1: Okay.
3: Right.
0: So it's at least, 50 cents, something cheaper? More?
1: More than that.
0: More?
1: Probably a dollar cheaper.
0: I just don't see how the government's doing what they're doing, and it's very, very relevant because you guys are in. You must have a lot of people paying everything on card.
4: Mm-hmm.
0: Yeah?
4: Majority, probably 70%.
0: 70% on card?
1: 70%.
0: Yeah.
1: Is it worthwhile considering offering discounts for cash? Is that something that could work in beneficial for the customer and yourselves? From a cash flow perspective or an accounting perspective, where it actually could reduce the cost to business.
0: I didn't actually see this. One of the people had one of the cafes that was interviewed on one of the TV programs said that they did an across the board, I think they said 6%. I think that was the rate.
1: So
0: I'm not too sure.
1: That's what I'm not... Yeah.
0: Right. So there was an across the board thing. Everybody, doesn't matter who you are now, card or cash or whatever, it's a 6% rise in all the prices.
1: Okay.
0: If you pay cash, we're going to give you a 5% discount.
1: Smart.
2: Yeah.
1: Mm. Smart.
2: That will do for the businesses.
0: Yeah.
2: Because the businesses paying the operating system. So every card you tap, yeah. So the company who do the system is you pay a percentage
1: you
2: of that.
1: You pay a percentage of that as well.
4: Mm-hmm. Yeah. Yes. Yeah, yeah, yes. There's a percentage of that. Yeah,
2: but
4: exactly.
2: Yeah, in cash, the system, the company, your operating system, they won't charge you.
4: Yeah.
2: So automatic, it goes straight to yours.
4: And this whole surcharge thing, the way they flamboozled everybody with the banks are still charging.
1: Banks are charging like a bloody wounded bull. Now, if ever there was some sort of industry that are just allowed to be corrupt and gouge, it's the banks. How is it that the banks and fuel companies currently make the biggest profits, yet everyone else is going backwards? Everyone else is struggling. Restaurants are paying more to get their goods because the fuel price has gone up. The taxation system is not helping the small business. But the banks, I've yet to see a bank go, "Oh, we only made a couple of percent this year."
4: Struggling.
1: No. They're the fuel companies as well. Like worldwide, British Petroleum, BP and Shell have made record profits. Record profits. Like, how's that even legal? How does the government even allow that?
4: Well, I don't know. And the thing is, I don't know.
1: Yeah.
4: Straight up.
1: Yeah. Not good. We've got to find a way. We need to find a way to beat the system. It's got to be out there.
4: So, just to give you an idea, Commonwealth Bank 2026, annual cash profit of $10.98 billion. The big four banks, they've gone down a bit. They've gone... And this is where the numbers go. They set a target, say it's 20%, right? And they don't reach it. So we've actually gone down by negative 1.8% because they've only made 18.2, not 20. They're just the fibs that they tell.
3: It's still $18.2 billion. It's way more than what the average person would ever see in their lifetime. Mm-hmm.
4: The NAB, $3.55 billion for a half year. Westpac's... third quarter, $1.8 billion. Macquarie Group, their full-year profit, $4.85 billion. It's funny how none of these have gone around and gone, "Oh, we lost money."
1: Yeah.
3: No.
1: That's ridiculous. And
4: it is.
1: You know, in terms of revenue in Australia, when we look at fuel, the local oil and gas sector delivered a record $22 billion in taxes and royalties. Now, how many have we got people living in Australia? 26 million, is that right?
4: About that, yeah.
1: Give or take, you know what? It's got benefit of the doubt, 30 million. But $22 billion in taxes.
4: We could all get $1 billion.
1: Someone is getting hurt. Well, we could all get $1 billion.
4: Well, you
1: goose. They could all give us, a lot of money.
4: Yeah.
1: But, you know, it is just ridiculous. $22 billion in taxes.
4: The numbers.
1: You take a look at the cigarettes. They heavily tax cigarettes. It's a sin tax. And they tax it more and more, heavier and heavier all the time. My problem there is when they first brought that in, the Australian government sold it that what they were going to do is they were going to take that money and put it into healthcare because this is a big scourge on society.
4: They say the same thing about the fuel.
1: And this and that and the next thing. And I would challenge any member of parliament to explain to me where the money on cigarettes goes. So now they create this black market for cigarettes, people paying still a big amount of money for cigarettes where the government's not making tax. And they say, "Oh no, this isn't about the tax. This is about criminal gangs. This is about illegal operations." And you're going, "Well, is it about the health? Is it not about the health? Is it what is it about?" And it's just, the government and tax. I'm just.
4: So we're going to help out with the cost of living, thanks to Side Street Cafe.
1: Yes.
4: $500 up for grabs. 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We've already got quite a few people on there already. 14 or 15 have joined already. So there's people in there with a chance. And if you want to take part, all you need, and it's free to join. We're not asking for any money. You just got to go there, play the crossword, and at the end of the day, you're in the draw. Once it's complete, to win $500. And what you do with that $500 is you go to Side Street Cafe and spend all the money there. There you go. We'll be back right after this.

0: Yeah, jump for my love. And if you want to jump down at the Side Street Cafe, get down there, get a breakfast or a brunch. Maybe not brunch. Breakfast is the time to go because brunch is busy, you were saying. Mm-hmm. Yeah. So if you want to get down there, get down for some breakfast. Scrambled eggs, chili oil, a bit of hummus on the side. It sounds amazing. We'll have to do that, Big V. We're going to have to do a reconnaissance. You down at Merriwa. Yeah, we'll go down and we'll compare notes.
1: Sounds fantastic.
0: I ordered the same thing. At 85fm.com.au, that's our website. Go down, check it out, see what's on. And if you've put it /Rocktober into it, that's how you get to the game. It's very, very simple. It's being sponsored by Side Street Cafe. And free to enter. Put your name down, do the crossword, 31 clues, 31 days. And at the end of it, all successful crosswords, I suppose, go into the draw and you can win $500, which I think is great. Now, the downside to it is no one here at the radio station can play it. We're not allowed. So someone else has to have a get and win it. But anyway, that's the way it goes. We've got Alfredo in here, Kristen from Side Street Cafe. Kristen, you've done your Wheel of Truth. Well done. It's now Alfredo's turn to do it. And we've got 10 questions for you. This is going to dig deep into your soul. Because we're told you like to talk, so we're going to give the answers, right? So, question one, are you ready? I should ask you first. Are you ready?
2: Yes.
0: Okay, get that microphone from that big fellow there.
3: Yeah, just lean her on in.
2: Yeah. Yes, please.
3: Come on, sniff my neck.
0: What is your favourite word?
2: Please and thank you. There's two. Thank you and please.
0: Excellent. Very well done. What then is your least favourite word?
2: Start with the letter S.
0: Sales.
2: S-H. With the end of T.
0: Ship.
2: Yes.
3: Shot.
0: There we go. Question number three, Alfredo. What turns you on either creatively, spiritually or emotionally? What gets you up in the morning? What gets you going?
2: I think it's the challenge. I don't have ADHD, but I always on the go. So every morning for me, it's a brand new day.
0: Pretty much.
2: And then brand new day for me, it means good action, good meet different people. Yeah.
0: So the day is what turns you on creatively.
2: Yeah.
0: Excellent. Yeah. Well done. What then turns you off?
3: Bad drivers.
2: Yeah, bad drivers.
0: No prompting from the sideline there. Bit of road rage. That's standard, I think.
2: Yeah.
0: We did what's your favourite curse word. We can't do that one again because we're on a community radio. What sound or noise do you love? Is it the bacon frying or is it the kids laughing or?
2: Yeah, I think the laughing for me. Yeah, I have a few laughing and then the engine of the car. Yeah.
0: Okay.
2: Start, yeah, I love that with a little bit of whoop whoop.
0: Very good. But just make sure it's going properly. Yeah. Just do that a couple of times. What sound of noise then do you hate? Point.
2: I think if someone whinge, like, where is it at? Someone, you know, at the background, but that it pertains to you. That's the one.
0: Fair enough. Now, we know you're a chef, right?
2: Yeah.
0: You're down there. What profession other than this, being a chef, would you like to attempt? If you couldn't be a chef, what would do it for you?
2: I think aircraft engineer, yeah.
0: Okay.
2: Yeah.
0: Yeah.
2: Yeah. But I am a chef, but I done a degree in physiotherapy as well.
0: Wow.
2: Yeah.
0: There's no stopping you.
2: Yeah.
3: There you go.
2: Yeah.
3: So does this mean your wife, when she says, my neck's a bit tight, give her a bit of a massage all
4: it's
3: the time.
4: The
3: you're just
4: around.
3: Like, yes, of course.
2: If it doesn't work, I'll book you in the physio next day.
0: So then what profession would you not like to do? would you not?
2: I think in medicine, yeah, like a doctor, yeah.
0: Don't want to be a doctor?
2: Yeah, I think so. It's not because it's like blood, you know, see ill people, but it's really hard.
0: Yeah. And our last question, if heaven exists, what would you like to hear God say to you when you arrive at the pearly gates?
2: Would you say it again?
0: So if heaven exists, right, we're taking that there is a heaven, and you turn up there at the pearly gates and God's there waiting for you, what do you want him to say to you when you turn up?
2: It's a very tricky question, though.
0: Oh, we ask all the hard-hitting stuff here. Yeah, it's like 60 minutes.
2: Because for me, it's I believe there's a better life after death. So whatever happens when you're gone, it's more way better. So anything that they can throw me in the heaven, I will accept.
0: You take it.
2: Yeah.
0: So you'll be there saying, we're giving you a free pass and you'll be happy.
2: Yeah, there you go.
0: Very well done. Give them a round of applause, ladies and gentlemen. That's very good. You. Well done. That's our 10 questions. We'll continue the music when we come back. We'll say our farewells. We're 20 minutes away from 8. We're going to go with a song that's still working here at 88.5, at half the month. This is The Bangles, Walk Like an Egyptian. It's 20 minutes away from 8.

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1: $500?
2: That's quite a good amount.
1: That's wild.
0: It is wild, yeah.
1: I bet you could get a lot of good scrambled eggs at the old Side Street Cafe.
0: I was just going to say, because then what you do is once you've got your money, go down to Side Street Cafe and say, hey, look, I'm the winner of the thing. Thanks very much. I'll have three lots of scrambled eggs and this.
1: And chicken. Ask me why chicken.
2: Why chicken?
1: Because winner, winner, chicken dinner. You're welcome.
0: As you can tell, we don't have a standard that we work to. It would be nice, but we don't. Get into the game, guys. It's going to be a lot of fun. We know people who are playing it. We've done, our third round of the game, because we've done one tester, our first tester with the committee, and then we did a second tester with the members here at 88.5, just to make sure it's all ready to go for you out there playing in crossword land. And I just got to say to you guys, thanks for coming on in. Welcome anytime. We'd love to have you back in. We can talk about cooking, or we can talk about the fundraising. How can people help you out with the Parkinson? Are you raising funds for this?
3: Yeah, that's what we are planning on doing. So we're going to have a jar with all the information on it, and then we can get people to donate.
0: Yeah, at both places?
3: Yeah.
0: So if you're up in Merriwa, go to the Side Street Cafe in Merriwa. If you're down in Balladura, go to there. And that's where you guys are going to be.
3: Mm-hmm.
0: Yeah. So go in and say hello to Kristen. She's front of the house. Alfred, you'll be in the back in the kitchen working hard.
4: Always waving at the back.
0: You're waving at the back. There you go. But drop in and say hi. They're great people, and they're doing great things for the community. What's your tagline again?
4: Side Street Cafe, when coffee meets community and food meets family.
0: There you go. You can't get any better than that. And I think next weekend we're going to go down.
1: Yes. And that's when food meets tummy.
0: Now, just take it easy when you go there up in Merriwa, because they might not be, they're just new and they're getting going, and they may not be able to make all those meals for you
1: at one time. I'll probably go for a morning ride on my motorbike and throw one of my kids in the back, and the other one can ride his own damn bike, and we might just pull in there, park it, take it all in.
0: So you guys are open from when?
4: We open from Wednesday to Sunday.
0: Yeah, but
3: at Merriwa?
0: No, in the morning.
3: What time?
0: From 7 o'clock.
4: 7 to 3.
0: Yeah. 7 till 3, 7 days a week.
3: Balladura is 7 to 3 every day, and then Merriwa is 7 to 3 Wednesday to Sunday.
0: Wednesday to Sunday. There you go. Next Sunday we can have a bit of a chat about how good it was.
1: Yes.
0: Sounds great.
1: We can compare photos and describe photos on air.
0: We can do that. It's 5 minutes away from 8. Guys, I hope you've had a good time. We know you guys have had a good time here this evening. Until next weekend, we do it all again. Don't forget, Wednesday night, the Big V's going to be doing his WOW program.
1: That's right. From 6 to 8, it's Wild on Wednesday with me, the Big V. And if you can guess what I'll be playing, at least one of us will know, because I haven't prepared anything yet. It's all just going to be... Well, it's going to be a bit like a lottery, someone's going to win.
0: It's going to be a chicken winner. Until next week, guys, take care of yourselves. Take care of each other.
1: Adios.
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Welcome to the Concert Hall and a two-hour feast of classical music. I'm John Schreiber, your fine music host, with another program of Music of the Masters.

And tonight, our featured work will be coming up in about 40 minutes. But to start things off, let's have the Grand March from the opera Aida by Giuseppe Verdi.

And we have the Grand March from the opera Aida by Giuseppe Verdi to begin our concert at the concert hall. Now we turn to Tchaikovsky. He wrote his Eugen Onegin, a three-act opera, or he called it a lyrical suite, first performed in Moscow in 1879, had only polite applause. But in a few years, it took off. It's the most popular opera in Russia as of today, and we're going to hear the Polonaise from Eugen Onegin, and it's performed by the Royal Philharmonic Orchestra. Oscar Danon is conducting this music by Tchaikovsky.

Island, we heard the Polonaise from Oigan Onegin by Peter Ilchakovsky. Now let's turn to Beethoven. We're going to hear the second and third movements of his Symphony No. 7, performed by the Sydney Symphony Orchestra. Gianluigi Gometti is conducting some orchestral music by Beethoven.

And we had the Sydney Symphony Orchestra performing the second and third movements of Symphony No. 7 by Ludwig von Beethoven. Now we turn to some music from England and Frederick Delius. A little break from the seasons, we're going to hear the Sleigh Ride, performed by the Northern Symphonia of England. Richard Hickox is conducting this music by Frederick Delius.

0: And we heard the Sleigh Ride by Frederick Delius. And we'll take a break. Come back with our featured work in just a moment. So stay with us for some more Music of the Masters.
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0: So now back to our music and our featured work for this evening. It's going to the Piano Concerto number 1 in G minor by Felix Mendelssohn. This 3-movement work is performed by the pianist Michel Lapana and the Royal Philharmonic Orchestra, conducted by Sir Malcolm Sargent. Music by Mendelssohn.

0: And we had our featured work this evening with the Piano Concerto by Felix Mendelssohn. And we'll take another break and come back with some more music of the masters in just a moment.
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0: I'll turn to some music by George Frederick Handel. It's going to be the chorus, Let the Bright Seraphim. It's from his oratorio, Samson. Some music by Handel.

From George Frederick Handel's oratorio, Samson, we heard Let the Bright Seraphim. We turn now to Russia and some piano music by Sergei Rachmaninoff. It's going to be his piano concerto number 2 in C minor. It's going to be Alexander Lubyanstev is the pianist with the Sydney Symphony Orchestra. And it's going to be a live recording. Janos First is conducting, music by Rachmaninoff.

Music by Serge Rachmaninoff, Piano Concerto No. 2. Then we turn now to some Baroque music, Joachim Johann Quantz, who lived from 1697 to 1773. We're going to hear the second movement of his Concerto in G Major for flute. The flautist in this presentation is Willy Freivogel, with the Soloists of Marseille, conducted by Klaus Peter Hahn. Some flute music by Quantz.

music by Joachim Quantz, his flute concerto. We turn now to some more Baroque music, and this by Johann Sebastian Bach. Going to hear his Brandenburg Concerto No. 2 in F, performed by the Academia of the Community, whatever that might be. In any event, we have music by Mr. Bach.

Then we heard the Brandenburg Concerto by Johann Sebastian Bach, number 2. Now to some operatic music by Giuseppe Verdi. Andre Bocelli is singing 2 arias from his Masked Ball. He's being supported by the Israel Philharmonic Orchestra. So music by Verdi.

Peter Bocelli singing From the Masked Ball by Verdi. Now we turn to some sacred music. All Creatures of Our God and King, words by St. Francis of Assisi back in the early 13th century. It's being sung by the choir of Trinity College, University of Melbourne, with the Australian Chamber Brass Ensemble. Michael Layton Jones is conducting.

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Good morning and welcome to what I am calling a brand new Monday. Monday Funday, they call it. And I feel like I'm as mental as anything. Didn't mean to be mean. Good morning.

That's a nice one. Today's theme is a simple one, love. I love love songs, and this song has love in the title.

Hey, I hope you're enjoying the early morning. Thank you for your company. I love having time with you right here, right now. And I hope you don't mind, but this song I'm about to play is kind of, well, it's not everyone's cup of tea, but I love it. Let me know if you do too. 0485 933 944.

That's a nice one. Today's theme is a simple one, love. I love love songs, and this song has love in the title.

0: Oh, that's a nice song. If it's Aussie music, I love it. And this is a great Aussie song.
1: Here's another rock and roll song for you. And this is on our live album. And it's been getting quite a bit of play by Melbourne radio stations. We're very grateful. And we hope you dig it. It's a Gene Vincent song that he wrote and made famous. He wrote and made famous. It's called Bebopalula. We hope you dig it.

Hey, I hope you're enjoying the early morning. Thank you for your company. I love having time with you right here, right now. And I hope you don't mind, but this song I'm about to play is kind of, well, it's not everyone's cup of tea, but I love it. Let me know if you do too. 0485 933 944.

0: Abbott.
1: What do you want, Costello?
0: Louis Abbott, I understand that you're going to be the manager of the Lou Costello Jr. Youth Foundation baseball team.
1: Yes, we just organized the thing.
0: Oh, you did?
1: Sure.
0: Well, I'd like to play on the team myself. You know, I know something about baseball.
1: Well, that would be accomplished.
0: Well, I'd like to know some of the guys' names on the team, so when I meet them on the street or in the ballpark, I'll be able to say hello to them.
1: Why, surely I'll introduce you to the boys. Did you know, strange as it may seem, they give these ballplayers nowadays very peculiar names.
0: You mean funny names?
1: Nicknames, pet names, like Dizzy Dean.
0: Better Daffy?
1: Daffy Dean. And
0: I'm their French cousin.
1: French cousin?
0: Gouffet.
1: Gouffet? Gouffet. Well, now, let's see. We have on the bags, we have who's on first, what's on second, I don't know who's on third.
0: That's what I want to find out.
1: What silly name? I say who's on first, what's on second, I don't know who's on third.
0: Are you the manager?
1: Yes.
0: You know the fellow's name?
1: Well, I should.
0: Well, then who's on first?
1: Yes.
0: I mean the fellow's name.
1: That's it.
0: That's who?
1: Yes.
0: Well, go ahead and tell me.
1: Who?
0: The guy on first.
1: Who?
0: The first baseman.
1: Who?
0: Have you got a first baseman?
1: Who is on first?
0: I'm asking you who's on first.
1: That's the man's name.
0: That's whose name?
1: Yes.
0: Now tell me who's on first.
1: That's right.
0: I want to know what's the guy's name on first.
1: No,
0: base.
1: No, what's on second
0: I'm
1: base?
0: I'm not asking you who's on second.
1: Who is on first?
0: I don't know.
1: He's on third. Now, we're not mentioning third. Now, let's get together.
0: How did I get on third base?
1: You have to mention his name.
0: If I mention a third baseman's name, who did I face playing third
1: no,
0: base?
1: No, who is playing first?
0: I'm not asking you who's on first.
1: Who is on third?
0: I'm asking you, what's the guy's name on third?
1: What is on second?
0: Who's on second?
1: Who's on first?
0: I don't know.
1: He's on third.
0: There I go, back on third again.
1: I can't change their name.
0: You got a first baseman?
1: Absolutely.
0: When you pay him off every month, who gets the money?
1: Every dollar of it. Why not? The man's entitled to it.
0: Who is?
1: Yes.
0: So who gets it?
1: Sure he does. Sometimes his wife comes down and collects it.
0: Whose wife?
1: Yes.
0: Well, all I'm trying to find out is what's the guy's name on first base?
1: Listen, what is on second base?
0: I'm not asking you who's on second.
1: Who is on first?
0: I don't know. Third
1: base.
0: I pick it up. You got an outfield?
1: Well, surely.
0: The left fielder's name.
1: Why?
0: I just thought I'd ask.
1: Well, I just thought I'd say.
0: Then tell me who's playing left field.
1: Who is playing first?
0: Stay out of the infield.
1: Now, don't mention the names out here.
0: I want to know what's the left fielder's
1: what
0: name.
1: What is on second?
0: I'm not asking you who's on second.
1: Who's on first?
0: I don't know.
1: Third base.
0: The left fielder's name?
1: Why?
0: Because.
1: Oh, he's center field. Now, you know these players as well as I do.
0: Look, you got a pitcher on the team?
1: Wouldn't this be a fine team without a pitcher?
0: The pitcher's name?
1: Tamara.
0: You don't want to tell me today?
1: I'm telling you, man.
0: Then go ahead.
1: Tamara.
0: What time?
1: What time what?
0: What time tomorrow are you going to tell me who's pitching?
1: Now, listen. Who is not?
0: I'll break your arm, you say, who's on first. I want to know what's the pitcher's
1: what's
0: name.
1: What's on second?
0: I don't know. Third base. You got a catcher?
1: Charlie.
0: The catcher's name?
1: Today.
0: Today, and tomorrow's pitching.
1: Now you've got it.
0: Now I've got it. I don't even... Oh, we got us a couple of days on a team.
1: I can't help that.
0: A couple of days.
1: Don't get excited now.
0: Who's the next side?
1: Take it easy. Take it easy.
0: You know, I'm a pretty good catcher myself.
1: Well, tell me.
0: Now, I'll catch today myself. I'm going to catch.
1: Yes.
0: And tomorrow's pitching on a team.
1: Yes.
0: Now, tomorrow throws the ball, and the guy up bunts the ball.
1: Yes.
0: Now, when he bunts the ball, me being a good catcher, I want to throw the guy out of first base. So I pick up the ball and throw it to who?
1: Now, that's the first thing you've said right.
0: I don't even know what I'm talking about.
1: Well, that's all you have to do.
0: Is to throw the ball to first base.
1: Yes.
0: Now, who's got it?
1: Naturally.
0: If I throw the ball to first base, somebody's got to get it.
1: Yes.
0: Now, who's got it?
1: Naturally.
0: Naturally?
1: Naturally.
0: Oh, so I throw the ball to naturally.
1: You do nothing of the kind. You throw the ball to who?
0: Naturally.
1: That's it.
0: That's what I said.
1: No, you didn't.
0: Did I throw the ball to naturally?
1: But you don't.
0: I throw it to who?
1: Naturally.
0: That's what I'm saying.
1: You're not working that way.
0: I throw the ball to who?
1: Naturally.
0: You ask me.
1: You throw the ball to who?
0: Naturally.
1: Well, say
0: same as you. I throw the ball to who?
1: Naturally.
0: Now, whoever it is drops the ball so the guy runs a second.
1: Yes.
0: Who picks up the ball and throws it to what? What throws it to I don't know. I don't know, throws it back to tomorrow. Triple play.
1: Yes.
0: Another guy gets up and it's a long fly ball to be caught. Why? I don't know. He's on third and I don't give a darn.
1: What'd you say?
0: I said, I don't give a darn.
1: Oh, that's our shortstop.

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Sing one, monkey. Here we go. Let's hear it for the monkey. Woo! On Saturday night, they need

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I love love songs, and this song has love in the title.

0: That's a good song. I love great music. I love comedy too. And here's a song that might make you laugh.
1: I got thinking about baseball and how games are marketed today. You know, you go to a game manufacturer and they figure everything out and decide whether the game is right for the public or not. And then they market it. And it got me to thinking, supposing Abner Doubleday had called one of the game manufacturers with this new invention of his called baseball. Now, I think a phone conversation would have taken place something like this. Hello, Olympic Games. What can I do for you, Mr. Doubleday? You've got a game. How many couples? 18 people? That's a lot of people. Well, the ideal game is, I mean, two, three couples, you know, come over to the house, they get a little smashed, and, you know. You can't play it in the house either. I see you got two things right there against you. All right, tell me about it. All right, you got nine guys on each side. Yeah. And you got a pitcher and a catcher. And they throw this ball back and forth. And that's all there is to it? All right. A guy from the other side stands between them with a bat. I see. And he just watches them? Oh, I see. He swings at it. He may or he may not swing at it. Depending on what? If it looked like it were a ball. What's a ball, Mr. Doubleday? You've got this plate, uh-huh. And as long as it's above the knees, but below the shoulders. Yeah. No, go ahead, I'm listening. Yeah. It's a strike. Three strikes and you're out. And three balls. Not three balls, four balls. Why four balls, Mr. Doubleday?

0: Nobody's ever asked you before. If, or he may hit it. If he hits it, what happens? He runs as far as he can before somebody catches it. As long as it stays what? As long as it stays fair. And what's fair, Mr. Double H? You've got these two white lines? Is this a rib? Is this one of the guys in the office? Who is it? Mr. Double A, that's the most complicated game I've ever heard in my life. Forget it. All right. Mr. Double A, listen, though. You come up with anything, two, three couples, you'd be sure and let us know, huh? All right, Mr. Double A, I'll be talking. Bye.
1: I was in a pub and a guy came up to me and he said, yeah, I thought of me. He said, you know, most people want, I think you're f***ing crazy, you know? And I went, fair enough, so I went...

0: Let me hear you clap your hands, everybody, now. Come on. Because it's your turn. I've been working too hard tonight. I'm old. Okay, here we go, everybody. Most. I know it sounds
1: crazy.
0: And come on, if that's my way, you should
1: know it.
0: Then, in every
1: way, show it.
0: Pitch and time, pitch and time.

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2: But it's the way you did that duty that counts, nurse. I'm not a man to talk much, but I appreciate this more than I can say. And then he used to go out and all the other nurses would come in congratulating me.
3: When used to have all these daydreams?
2: Well, I usually used to have mine in bed at night just before I went to sleep, and I used to get so excited over it that I couldn't go to sleep at all.
1: Oh, Mabel.
3: Well, everyone has their hobbies, of course, Mabel, but it seems to me you'd have done better to go to sleep and had some rest than to lie there and think these things.
4: Oh, I don't know, Bill. There's a lot in it. Starve the lizards off. Don't tell me you have them too. Too right I do.
3: And what particular line of business did you shine in, Alf?
4: Well, mine was more in Annie's line, except that I always used to be up in a tree with a machine gun.
3: A machine gun?
4: Yes, I used to be perched up in the boughs, covering the advance of some of our guerrillas. And with no other weapon but a machine gun, I'd clear the way for them.
3: No other weapon? Well, I reckon you were pretty well armed. A machine gun's a very good weapon.
4: It wasn't as good as if I'd had a cannon.
5: No, perhaps not, but somehow I can't see you perched up in a tree with a cannon, Al.
6: Well, anyway, what happened?
4: Well, there was our gallant little band creeping forward through the undergrowth when suddenly a party of the enemy appeared and they were twice as strong.
2: Oh, you must have nearly died of fright.
4: Yes, Mabel, but I wouldn't give up. I still sat there in me tree and manned me gun.
6: Isn't he wonderful the way he stays at his post of duty?
4: Oh, I don't know, Annie. I don't want to brag.
6: Well, I think it was real noble of you.
5: Yeah, well, anyway, it isn't a bad yarn. How's it to end up?
4: Well, I roared out to our chaps to lie down in the long grass and leave this to me. So down they went, and then I opened fire. And bullet after bullet sped fast into the hearts of the enemy.
3: And what was the enemy doing all this time?
4: Oh, well, he had his field glasses on trying to make out where I was.
5: I thought you said there was a whole lot of them in this.
4: Oh, yes, that's right, but only one of them had glasses. Anyway, they eventually found me and trained their guns on me.
6: Oh, love, they didn't.
4: Yes, they did. Then I had two courses open to me. I could stay there and die, or I could shinny down the tree and run and save myself.
3: And what did you do?
4: Oh, I stayed there, and then the heavens were rent with fury. The landscape for the next 5 minutes was a blazing inferno.
3: A blazing inferno? With a machine gun on one side and a few rifles on the other.
6: If Alf said it was an inferno, it must have been, because Alf's very truthful. Go on, love.
4: Well, anyway, my eyes were nearly blinded with smoke and flying shrapnel. But I kept on firing, and I was hit several times, but I stayed there.
6: Oh, Alf, you're marvellous, really, you are.
3: It's a wonder you're alive to tell the story.
2: Well, how did you get out of it anyway?
4: Well, when I awoke, all me men were standing around me, caring for me and crying and saying to me, "Thanks to your gallantry, Alf, we're all alive today." Oh, and if it hadn't been for you, we'd have all been lying on the battlefield. And 6 days after that, I got the Victoria Cross.
2: Oh.
3: Well, Jiminy Crikey, I'd never have suspected that Snake Gully was so chock-a-block full of heroes.

0: Oh, hello, Dad and Bill. How are you going?
1: Not bad, thanks, Ted.
0: Well, I'm sorry I couldn't turn up yesterday when you and Bill were doing a bit of work over at Dave's place, but as a matter of fact, Dad, I had an attack of asthma.
1: Well, I'm sorry to hear that, Ted.
2: You had an attack of asthma, did you? I thought you said you weren't troubled much with it. I thought you said that the VDC people didn't know what they were talking about when they turned you down.
1: Well, there's no need to rub it into him. You're not so hot with your blood pressure, you know.
2: Blood pressure? My blood pressure's nothing. A mere bagatelle. But if Ted's asthma was bad enough to keep him at home yesterday, well, what good would he be in the military forces? Anyway, you can't afford to talk. What about your varicose veins?
1: One solitary vein is a bit crook. One vein out of all I've got in me body.
0: Well, it must be pretty bad, though, if they wouldn't have you because they're wanting all the men they can get, you know.
1: Well, I still maintain that I should have been taken.
0: Oh, well, we all have our disappointments, I suppose. It was crook luck about Annie not passing her driving test, wasn't it?
1: Yes, too bad. She took it to heart terribly, too.
0: How is Dave's place looking these days? I haven't been up there for a good while now.
2: It's looking good out, Ted.
1: Yes, the Kendalls aren't doing so bad, considering, but of course it's nothing like what it was in Dave's time, but then, of course, you couldn't expect it to be, you know. Dave was a born farmer. He's a wonderful boy. A wonderful boy on the land. I don't think there's anyone to touch him.
2: What rot. My boy Alec leaves Dave cold. When the two of them were both running their places, there was no comparison between them.
1: Quite right, there wasn't. Dave's place was out on its own.
2: That's why he lost all his pigs that time, I suppose.
1: Well, that was an accident that might happen to anyone.
2: The trouble with Dave is that he thinks he knows too much, and he won't be told. I told him about those pigs beforehand, but he wouldn't listen to me. No, he had to go his own way. He knew better than anybody else, and what did he do? Made a howling failure of the whole thing.
1: Don't you insult my son, Bill Smith. My son that's always fighting for his country. And you have the cheek to stand there and belittle him.
2: Well, I'm not going to tell lies just because a man happens to be in the fighting forces. Dave isn't a good farmer, and you're not honest enough to admit it.
1: What? Bill Smith, I'm getting out of this before I cramp.

0: Goodness, Dad, you are late home. I've been expecting you for the last hour.
1: Yes, I know, Sarah. For the last hour, I've been up at the School of Arts studying that book, How to Make Friends of Your Enemies. If I don't do something about Bill Smith soon, he's going to drive me mad.
0: Oh, Dad, what a shame. And just as I thought you and Mr. Smith had been getting on so nicely.
1: Well, of course, Bill was very decent during the O'Brien business, I'll admit that. But now that it's over, he's starting going back to his old ways of picking at everything I say. Really, Sarah, he's enough to drive a man mad. Anyway, I know how to deal with him now. I'm going to follow out the instructions in the book. I'm going to be so polite to Bill Smith that he won't be able to pick at me.
0: Hello, Mr. Smith.
2: Hello, Mum. Dad, I came over to see if I could have a loan of your gallows tackle. Mine's busted.
1: Certainly, Bill. With pleasure. You're welcome to anything I have.
2: Eh? What's that?
1: Pleasure to lend you anything at any time. Now, sit down, Bill. Sit down and make yourself comfortable.
2: I'm not staying.
1: Oh, that's all right. Stay a little while now that you're here, Bill. It's very, very nice to have you. Just take this chair, Bill. It's the most comfortable. I don't mind getting another one for myself.
2: Hey, Dad, are you all right?
1: Oh, I'm fine, thanks, Bill. How are you? Mum, what about bringing that cushion over for Bill for him to lean his back on, eh?
2: I'm not decrepit. I don't need a cushion.
1: Now, don't you worry yourself about it, Bill. It's no trouble, no trouble at all. We're only too pleased to give you the best we've got and every attention any time you come to this house because we're very glad to see you, Bill.
2: What's the big idea?
1: What big idea, Bill?
2: You being so polite.
1: Well, I hope I'm always polite to my friends, Bill, and after all, you're one of the oldest friends I've got, and I appreciate you, Bill.
2: Now, listen, Dad, listen. I've just about had enough of this. I've put up with as much from you as I can stand, and now this is where you get off.
1: Get off? I don't understand you, Bill. I know what's the matter with him, Sarah. He's been overworking. He needs a cup of tea, poor chap. No, no, Bill. Don't say you won't have it now. I've told you before. Nothing's a trouble. Mum will make you a cup of tea in no time, and when you've had that, you'll feel a new man. Now, just you relax and make yourself perfectly at home there.
2: Now, listen to me, Dad. For once, you've gone too far. I resent your being so polite to me, and I'm not going to stand another minute of it. If you can't speak to me in a different way from what you're doing, then don't speak to me at all. Goodbye!

0: That's a good song. I love great music. I love comedy too. And here's a song that might make you laugh.
1: There are more planes in the air today than ever before in the history of aviation. And our airports are overcrowded, and it's just about impossible to control all of that air traffic. I don't know if you've ever been in an airport control tower, but at every busy airport, there's one guy, and his job is to keep track of everything. And he is called the traffic control officer. He has a radar screen in front of him, and he wears a headset like this. Oh, okay, all right, United 209. Yeah, we have radar contact. You're looking very good. Pan American 715. You haven't seen United 209 up there anywhere, have you? It's a big plane. It's one of those four-engine jobs. It's got United on the side. You can't miss it. Well, if you see him, would

We'll call you back as soon as we have an opening. No, don't call us. We'll call you. Okay, you guys on the ground, who wants to go up? Wait a minute. Not all at once, guys. Which one of you guys has ever been up before? Which one of the two of you has an open runway in front of him? Brand of 26. Okay, straight up, you pull up at the ocean, turn right again, and then straight ahead to Salt Lake City. Now, you can't miss it. It's got a big tabernacle. 7:15, I got to have an unidentified blip here. Blip? Yeah, listen, could you identify yourself? A Piper Cub. This is International Airport. We're sort of busy, you know. Why don't you try one of the local fields? Because your wife is meeting you here. Huh? Where are you exactly, Piper? The Texaco station at Hollywood and Western. All right, straight out the door and look to your right. You see the big hamburger sign? Yeah, take off over that. Now, you can't miss us. We're the first international airport on your right. Yeah, we'll leave the lights on. Don't worry. Miami 209. Yeah, you're a little off course. Could you speak a little slower? Who is this, anyway? No. Just a passenger. Huh? Could you let me speak to someone in charge? You are. Where's the pilot? How about the stewardess? They are, huh? You ever landed a big plane like this before? No, it's easy. You just disengage your automatic pilot. It's a lever over your head to the right. Not all the way to the right. You already pulled it. I don't know how to tell you this. You just emptied the washrooms. Piper, could you hold on? I have an emergency call. Yeah, Pan Am, what is it? Yeah, that was 209 from Miami. He's a new boy. It won't happen again, I guarantee you. Right in the fan jet, huh? How about your wipers? Are they still working? Why don't you just tell the passengers it was a giant eagle? Okay, 209, I'm going to talk you down. You see the little Piper Cub in front of you? Yeah, just follow the little fella on down. Yeah, Piper? Look, I don't want you to get excited, but as soon as you touch down, you keep moving, right? And promise me one thing. Don't look behind you, okay? Okay, guys, you can take it from here. I'm going on my lunch break. Fine.

0: daily life.
1: Oh, I like it. Good morning. It's Monday, the 5th of October. Today, we're looking for a top of 23 degrees, partly cloudy, the chance of smoke and haze in the morning, mainly about the hills. Light winds becoming southwesterly, 15 to 20 kilometres per hour in the middle of the day, then becoming light in the evening. So a top of 23 today. Tomorrow, Tuesday, mostly sunny, 27, and cooler on Wednesday, partly cloudy, 22.

I like it. It's Aussie music I very much like also. So if it's Aussie, count me in. And I love this song.

The songs continue. You know I love songs with a story, a real story. And if you can think of some story songs, text it into me, 0485 933 944. And this can be one of our favourite story songs.

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and his hunger burns. 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

I like it. Nothing but Australian music for this entire hour. The soundtrack of our country, like this one. And the great music keeps coming with songs like these.

Oh, I like it. Good morning. It's Monday, the 5th of October. Today, we're looking for a top of 23 degrees, partly cloudy, the chance of smoke and haze in the morning, mainly about the hills. Light winds becoming southwesterly, 15 to 20 kilometres per hour in the middle of the day, then becoming light in the evening. So a top of 23 today. Tomorrow, Tuesday, mostly sunny, 27, and cooler on Wednesday, partly cloudy, 22.

Ah, what a beautiful day. It's very nice to have your company this morning, and I like the adventures of the Lone Ranger. I hope you do too. Hi, old Silver, away!

your horse for the speed of light, a cloud of dust, and a hearty hi-yo, Silver, the Lone Ranger.

0: In the years following the gold rush, many men in California rose to fabulous heights of wealth and power. One of these was Arnold Gearson, whose wealth reached out to develop the vast resources of the Far West. Unlike the thousands of gold seekers, adventurers, and parasites who sought to grab only what they could hold in their hands, Arnold Gearson was in the Far West to stay. Gearson saw the growing influx of the disreputable element and knew that they could and would destroy what he and others like him had wrested from this land of promise. He decided to strike at the heart, the infamous Barbary Coast. In an effort to stamp out the viciousness, Gearson sought for and found the Lone Ranger. This masked rider of mystery, though reluctant to leave the plains and mountains of the cattle country, answered the call and soon found himself fighting a new type of criminal in the Barbary Coast. Return with us now to those thrilling days of yesteryear. From out of the past come the thundering hoofbeats of the great horse Silver. The Lone Ranger rides again.
1: Come on, Silver. Hurry, big fellow. Hail, Silver. Hurry.
0: While Dan Reed was at school, he shared a room with his friend Bob Gearson. Many a happy hour was spent telling of the masked man's adventures before he came to California.
2: I can tell from his letters, Bob. He'd be mighty glad to get back to the cattle country or the mountains.
3: I wonder how Tonto likes it in San Francisco.
2: Tonto wouldn't like a big city any better than the Lone Ranger. Neither would I. I'd give anything to be back in Texas.
3: Instead of school?
2: Yeah. The only reason I'm willing to stick here in school is because the Lone Ranger asked me to learn the stuff they teach here. And the sooner I learn it, the sooner I'll be able to go back with them.
3: But, Dan, the Lone Ranger's helping my dad clean up the Barbary Coast. He didn't think it was safe for you to stay back there in San Francisco.
2: I guess it's no more exciting, though, than some things that happened when we were back on the plains.
3: For instance?
2: Well, the time the Lone Ranger owned a haunted ranch.
3: The Lone Ranger owned a haunted ranch?
2: Yeah. Now, let's see. Where's the best place to start the story, Bob?
3: You better start it mighty soon, Dan. It's after 7:30 and our study hour begins at 8. Start anywhere, but tell about the haunted ranch.
2: Well, the first the Lone Ranger and I knew about it was when we were in camp. Tonto should have joined us there at sundown. But it was about 2 hours after dark.
4: That scared Tonto's horse.
5: Kimasabe!
6: We come.
5: Oh, oh, Scott, oh, fella, oh. Oh, fella, oh.
2: Oh, golly. I thought something had happened to you.
6: Plenty happened. Anyone come here?
4: Well, no, Tonto.
6: We come long way round to hide trail to camp. Think maybe lawmen find camp and put you in jail, too.
2: In jail?
4: Yeah, Dan will take care of your horse. Tell us about it.
6: Well, me in town, two fella come and say me killer.
4: A killer?
6: Ah. Think me kill 3 men at Collins Ranch. Say me stranger in town. Ask plenty question, but me not answer.
4: So they jailed you on no more evidence than that?
6: Not right.
4: How did you get out?
6: That plenty strange. Fella come to winder jail. Him young fella. Him say him work at Collins Ranch.
4: Did they give you his name?
6: Ah. Name Jeff Mason.
4: Jeff Mason. Cowboy at the Collins Ranch.
6: That's right. Him talking, soft voice. See him there to help me.
7: I know you ain't the killer, Injun. But I also know that Sheriff Ryder's got to find someone to blame for the murders of my boss's Brad. And you're the unlucky critter that's elected to hang.
6: Well, why hang me?
7: Because you don't have any friends. It's likely no one would complain about flimsy evidence.
6: Well, why not hang real murder? Sheriff not want to find real murder?
7: I'll tell you why they can't hang the real killer of the 3 men.
6: Why?
7: Because they can't hang a ghost.
4: Do you really think the ghost would kill those 3 men?
6: Ah, him plenty serious. Him let me out of jail and say ride long way and keep going. If law see Tonto again, law shoot on sight.
4: We'll pack up and head for the Collins Ranch.
6: Me know where ranch is.
4: Yes, so do I. We'll make it by sunup. I want to see the place where ghosts commit a murder.
8: Sit yourself down, Sam. I'll have the taters done in a minute.
9: Glad you had a nose. I got any appetite for breakfast this morning.
8: Sam Collins, are you going to believe all this idle chatter about our ranch being ghosted?
9: What else could it be?
8: Now, start eating. Jeff told you last evening that while he was in town yesterday, a redskin had been charged with the shootings.
9: Oh, that's wrong. Sheriff Tucker's wrong, too. He just wants to make an arrest. He knows blame well that no redskin could have shot the men without leaving tracks. And with our own guns at that.
8: At any rate, you didn't do it.
9: Whoever did it is sure bringing on my ruination. I won't be able to keep a cowhand here at any price if this slaughter keeps on.
8: Sam, I do declare you're as nervous as a hen with new hatched chicks. Come in.
7: Morning, Miss Collins.
8: Oh, hello, Jeff.
7: Howdy, boss.
9: Mason, what's the latest?
7: Ain't good.
9: What do you mean?
7: The latest is that Pete Loomis shot himself last night.
9: What?
7: Yep. The boys found him near the north line a little while ago.
9: How do they know he shot himself?
7: Well, his own gun was fired and still in his hand. There wasn't tracks of anyone, man or horse, outside the line fence.
9: Oh, I don't know what to do.
7: I reckon you better try and hire some new hands. Most of the boys are planning to leave here. Say the spread is hoodooed.
8: Oh, Jeff, go talk to them. Ask them if they won't stay just a little longer. Give us a chance to find the cause of all.
7: I'll ask them. But I don't know as they'll stay.
9: Madge, what are we going to do?
4: Sell out.
9: What?
8: There, Sam, at the back window. He's masked.
9: My gun. Get my...
4: Take it easy, Collins.
9: The killer. Madge, run for Jeff. Catch him and get him.
5: Me come in now.
8: An Indian.
4: Hey, there are the horses, Dan.
9: There's a whole band of them.
4: There are three of us, Collins. We aren't killers.
8: That Indian. Jeff Mason said that...
5: The fella who was in jail.
4: Now listen to me for just a minute, Collins, and you'll have a choice.
9: Choice?
4: You can ask us to leave or invite us to stay. We'll do either one. You know Mustang Mag?
9: Mustang Mag? I should say I do.
4: So do we. She's one of our best friends. Hasn't she spoken of a man who wears a mask?
8: Sam, she has. Do you remember at the last meeting of the Cattlemen's Association?
9: What? You don't mean...
4: Here's a bullet, Sam. A silver one.
8: The silver bullet. And he does have a nice way of speaking.
9: But what are you here for?
4: I never yet found a true case of murder by a ghost. Because I don't believe in ghosts.
9: You are the Lone Ranger. You've got to be. The Indian, a mask.
4: Close the door, Tonto. See that no one comes here until we've finished talking. Collins, you've got to trust me.
9: I know I've got to. I've got no choice.
4: All the way.
9: Why do you say that?
4: You've got to trust me so far that you'll give me your ranch.
9: What?
4: And depend on my word that you'll get it back.
9: Well, I...
8: Do what you think is best, Sam.
9: Mustang Mag's often talked about you.
4: Well, whatever you say, Cullen.
9: I'll do it. I've heard stories about the Lone Ranger. Plenty of stories. I'll do anything you say.
4: Good. Then we'll drop a paper at once. And I'll have to borrow some of your clothes.
10: I put the horses in one of the sheds and gave all three of them a rub down to put in the time while the Lone Ranger went over his plans with Sam Collins. I was just about finished when I looked up and saw a man in the doorway.
7: Hey, who are you? I didn't know Collins had hired new hands or kids to work his cow hands.
10: I'm not working here yet.
7: Hey, whose horses are those?
10: One is mine. The others belong to my friends.
7: Doggone good horse flesh. Doggone good horse flesh. Come with me.
10: Where?
7: To the house. My name's Mason, Jeff Mason. I'm top hand around here, and I want to make sure the boss knows about you being here.
10: My friends are there with your boss right now.
7: All right, then. You can join them. Odd things have been happening around here. Come on. We got to investigate all strangers.
10: So you're Jeff Mason, huh?
7: What's odd about that?
10: Nothing.
7: Oh. Why do you look at me that way? Who are you?
10: My name's Dan Reed.
7: Here we are. Hey, boss, I found a kid working in the shed.
10: Well, Bob, when this man Mason and I entered the room, there sat Mr. Collins and his wife. Another man was there, too. I knew who he was. It was the Lone Ranger. But he wasn't wearing a mask. No, he had disguised his face like I'd seen him do many times before, when he had a good reason for doing it. When we opened the door, Mr. Collins said...
9: Come in, Mason.
7: Now, this kid was in the shed with three new horses. Fine ones.
9: Shut the door. I want you to hear the news.
7: Well, what news?
9: Shake hands with this man, Mr. Justice.
7: Well, Justice?
4: You're Jeff Mason, huh?
7: Yeah, that's the name. I didn't see you come here.
4: I guess you saw my horse.
7: Yes. And this is your friend, huh?
4: That's right.
7: The kid said there was another man here.
4: Well, he's not in the room at the moment. Here, read this. Then you can go and tell the rest of the men about it.
7: What's this?
9: It tells a story, Mason.
8: Sam's turned the ranch over to...
7: What? This says that Mr. Justice has bought the ranch, lock, stock, and barrel.
9: That's what it says.
7: But, boss, why'd you sell it to him? Did you forget that Jeremy Loughran wanted to buy the place?
9: No, I didn't forget that. I told Loughran I wouldn't sell.
7: Yeah, but that was a month ago. Now you've changed your mind. He'll be sore about this.
9: Loughran didn't offer a fair price.
7: Oh, I know, boss.
9: And since we had our bad luck around here, he's been offering less than ever before.
7: He's going to be downright sore about this, Collins.
9: That's too bad, but I'm a free man with a right to make any deal I want to make. Go and tell the boys that from now on they'll take orders from Mr. Justice.
7: Well, I'll tell them. Down by the south line, but I'll tell them. Maybe now they will quit.
4: Oh, one thing more.
7: Yeah?
4: Tell the men that they'll be paid double as long as I'm the owner. But I don't think there'll be any more murders.
7: All right.
9: Well, that's that.
4: Great work, Collins.
11: Get up there!
8: I just had a thought, Sam.
9: Yes, Madge?
8: The Lone Ranger owns the ranch now, or at least a man by the name of Justice owns it. If he should be killed before he turns it back to us, then wouldn't we lose our property?
4: I'm going to take a lot of precautions to make sure nothing like that happens.
8: But if it did...
4: It would be a point for the law to settle. I know Dan and Tonto would be on your side.
10: Hey, where is Tonto? I thought he was here.
4: He's waiting to follow Jeff Mason.
10: Follow him?
4: To see where he goes... And whom he talks to.
10: Oh.
4: And if possible, find out why Jeff wanted him to escape from that jail last night.
10: Well, Tonto managed to find Brush or an arroyo or something so he could stay close to Jeff Mason all the way to town. He was outside a window when Mason talked to Jeremy Loughran.
7: So now it's sold, Loughran.
12: All right, then. Hey, Thunder, it'll be sold again. The ghost can get the new owner.
7: Loughran, you mean that?
12: I do. He'll kill himself. Then maybe his heirs will sell at my price. I want that ranch.
0: The curtain falls on the first act of our Lone Ranger story. Before the next exciting scenes, please permit us to pause for just a few moments.

0: Now to continue our story. Dan Reed was in school with Bob Gerson and telling his classmate about one of the Lone Ranger's adventures in Texas.
1: Well, Bob, it was early evening when Tonto came back to meet the Lone Ranger and me in the shed where we kept the horses.
2: Tonto, did you follow Jeff Mason all the way to town?
3: And him talked a fella named Jeremy Loughran.
2: Yes?
3: Loughran say you died tonight.
2: Oh, he did, huh?
3: Him say ghosts make you shoot yourself.
2: If that happens, the cowboys here will be mighty disappointed. They're counting on that extra pay I promised them.
3: You talked to him?
2: Yes, Tonto. I had a meeting while Mason was in town.
3: Oh.
2: They're good men, all of them. I can't blame them for wanting to get away from here.
1: But they don't take stock in ghost stories, do they?
2: Dan, they're a superstitious lot of men. And when things happen that they can't understand...
1: Like the murders?
2: Yes. Now, four men have been found dead. In each case, a man was near a line fence, and he'd been shot with his own gun. There were no tracks to show that anyone had come to the fence from the other side.
3: What you do tonight?
2: I'm going to ride the line fence and see what happens.
1: I wish I could ride with you.
3: Me go?
2: No, Tonto. I'm going to ride alone. I'm going to start right now.
3: Oh, here come Jeff Mason. Me get out of sight.
2: Yes. I'm going to see you, Tonto. Not yet.
4: Oh, boy. Oh, there. Hi there, Mr. Justice.
2: Hello, Mason.
4: Oh, boy, steady. I was in town this afternoon.
2: I hear the sheriff made an arrest yesterday. Some Indian who is suspected of causing the deaths around here.
4: I know, and a redskin escaped last night.
2: He did?
4: The sheriff says that's as good as proof that he's a killer. But he's mistaken.
2: Mistaken?
4: I'll tell you, mister. There's something beyond human understanding that's back of these shootings.
2: There is, huh?
4: You bet there is. Something that makes the men shoot themselves.
2: Well, maybe I can find out what it is. I don't think I'll shoot myself.
4: Well, you ain't going out tonight.
2: Why not?
4: Well, it's dangerous, I can tell you that. Collins will tell you, too.
2: I'll have to take my chances.
4: Is Collins going with you?
2: No.
4: How long will he stay on living here?
2: Oh, I don't know, Mason. We haven't discussed his moving yet.
4: Well, I'll have guards posted along the line fence. I've done it before, but it didn't help none. But if you yell loud enough, there might be somebody nearby to hear you.
2: What about you? Would you be out on guard?
4: I reckon so. Might see you later.
2: Very well.
4: Well, if it was me, I wouldn't do what you're doing, but I reckon you know what's best.
2: We might meet tonight.
4: Yeah. Good luck to you. Get along there.
1: Bob, there's one thing more you've got to remember. The Lone Ranger had a paper in his pocket that gave him title to the ranch.
5: It was in his pocket, eh?
1: Yeah.
5: Didn't Tonto ride with him that night?
1: No. If Tonto had, the whole thing might have been different. The Lone Ranger rode alone. I didn't know until sometime later what happened. He was riding along the north line fence on Silver, just walking slowly and hitting the line with a stick ever so often to be sure it wasn't broken. It was dark, pitch dark, just as it had been on the nights when four men had been killed.
2: Silver, old boy, it is a chance. But every one of those other men was shot with his own gun. That's what we're counting on. Don't think they can make me do that. I just hope I can depend on certain men.
6: Hey there!
2: Oh, boy, whoa, steady.
6: Mr. Justice?
2: That you, Mason?
6: Yeah.
2: I found nothing along the fence in the northeast corner.
4: Yeah? You know, mister, I was thinking.
2: What's that?
4: Do you have a will made out in case something should happen to you?
2: Well, I haven't thought much about a will.
4: Well, everyone ought to have a will. Who'd get this piece of land if you were to be shot?
2: I suppose my heirs would be those who are closest to me. Why?
4: Oh, I just wondered if that youngster was any relation of yours.
2: He's probably as close to me as anyone.
4: You ain't got any ideas about ghosts, have you?
2: There are no ghosts, Jeff. You should know that.
4: That's right, they ain't no ghosts. Hand over your guns.
2: What?
4: You heard me pass them over, both of them. I happen to know you were, too.
2: And what if I don't?
4: I'll help myself. There.
2: Mason. What's the idea?
4: You still don't savvy?
2: Yes, I guess I do. You're the killer. You were able to ride close to every one of the four men and take his guns. The way you did mine.
4: Oh, you're smart.
2: But why? You'll be found out and you'll hang.
4: I'll take that chance.
2: Mason, why are you doing this? Is Loughran willing to go this far to get Collins Ranch?
4: Get off your horse.
2: I'll stay where I am.
4: Suit yourself. Maybe this will knock you off.

0: you boys hear the shooting, too?
1: Get some light around here. Find something to burn.
0: Where's Jeff Mason?
2: Here I am. I got here just a minute ago.
1: I was close by when I heard the shot. Stand back, Jeff, and let me see him.
0: Why? It's Mr. Justice, the new owner. Great day.
3: Well, how is he? Is he hit bad?
1: You know what a bullet does at close range, Jeff? He's the same as the others.
0: This makes five of them.
4: Five men. Doggone it all, and they all got it the same way.
1: Hank, you and Lem, pick him up. We'll tow him to the ranch house. Maybe someone better start now and get to town so the sheriff can be here first thing at daybreak.
0: The sheriff won't find no more than he did before. No tracks, no nothing.
4: Tell me, boys, I ain't staying here at double the pay or 10 times the pay. Whatever it is that makes these men shoot themselves will get us all if we stay around.
1: Take the lead rein off the white horse, boys.
3: Boys, you take care of the body. I'll start for town right away.
1: Good idea, Jeff.
0: Fetch the sheriff back with you.
3: Yeah, I will. Get up there.
5: Oh, Sam, to think it had to happen to him, all people.
6: There now, Matt. Just you cry it out and you'll feel better.
7: Morning. Oh, Miss Collins.
5: Oh, Dan. Dan, you haven't heard.
7: Heard?
6: Lad, your friend was out riding the line fence last night.
7: Yeah?
6: It happened to him.
7: What did?
6: Same as to the others. The boys brought him in and put him in the back bedroom till the sheriff and coroner could get here.
7: Mr. Collins, you don't mean that the lone... That my friend was shot.
6: His own guns, found in his own hands, just as the other four men who were shot were found.
7: I don't believe it.
5: Oh, lad, it's true enough. They brought him in a little while ago. Jeff Mason has gone for the sheriff and coroner.
7: I want to see him.
6: We've got to leave him as he is till the law is done, Dan.
7: The law be hanged. I'm going to see my friend.
5: Where's the Indian?
7: Tonto, that's right. He's with the horses. I've got to...
8: Here's the law. Collins, I guess it's high time we ask you a few questions. 5 murders on your ranch is 5 too many.
5: Why, Sheriff, you don't think Sam had anything...
3: Hey, look, the Indian. Hey, you stand where you are.
0: Hey, come in. See what happened.
8: You're the redskin we had in the jail.
0: That's right.
3: I'll fix you. Kill my boss, huh?
0: Drop gun.
3: No! Sheriff,
8: never mind, Mason. You only slapped down the gun you drew. I'll handle things here.
0: Me not draw gun?
8: You've got a lot to explain, redskin. We already had you jailed as a suspect on the first 3 deaths. The night you broke out, another man was killed. And now the new owner of this ranch. And here you are.
9: Sheriff, I want to speak to you.
8: Lauren, what are you doing here?
9: Sheriff, I want to find out who inherits this ranch now that the new owner is dead.
10: Who inherits it?
7: Madge.
5: Sheriff, Sheriff, no one gets it. It's our property.
8: I reckon you're wrong there, Mrs. Collins.
5: Oh, but I'm not wrong.
7: Madge, honey, listen to me.
5: Oh, but Sam will lose everything. It wasn't ever meant
3: to... I reckon Mr. Lochran is right, Collins. You sold the ranch to Mr. Justice. You told us that yourself.
7: Yes, but I...
3: Now that he's dead, it goes to his heirs. That kid is the one nearest to him, Sheriff. I happen to know that because he told me so.
9: Then I'll buy the place from you. What's your name?
7: Now, hold on. This is a fine time to talk about that.
9: Well, I guess you're right, Sonny. Here. You just stop in and see me and we'll make a deal. I'll take the property off your hands at a fair price.
5: Oh, Sam. Sam, say something. Do something.
7: I've got to think things out, Madge. I don't know just where we stand.
0: Maybe I can help to straighten it out, Collins.
7: Hmm?
0: Me and the rest of the hands around here were all in on a deal.
7: All in on a deal?
0: Yep. Maybe it was a kind of a funny deal. Down from the bottom of the deck, you might say.
8: Do you know anything about these murders?
0: Reckon so, Sheriff.
8: Well, what about them?
0: The engine didn't have no part in them. Neither did no ghosts.
8: Of course not.
1: It's all right. I told him that everyone was here.
0: Good enough. Now we can talk.
8: You told whom?
1: The gent that stacked the cards. You see, the engine didn't bust out of jail last night. He was let out.
8: He was let out? Then name the one that did it. I'll chug him.
1: He was let out so as he wouldn't come to trial and be proved not guilty of the murders. If he cleared out of these parts, folks could blame the murders on him.
8: Well, maybe he's still the guilty one.
1: Sheriff, because you didn't take any stock in the humbug about ghost or hoodoo, that threw off the men that were back of the whole scheme. Meaning Lochran there.
9: What? What do you mean by that?
1: You wanted this spread, Lochran. When Collins wouldn't sell, you figured to scare away all the cowhands so he couldn't run the ranch. And you could buy it cheap. Your doggone near got away with it.
9: Sheriff, he can't make charges like that against me.
8: I know about you wanting to buy the ranch, Lochran, but that doesn't mean anything.
9: Of course not.
1: When the Redskin turned out to be a friend of the Lone Ranger, he didn't run away and hide. He brought the Lone Ranger here.
3: Hey, what kind of Tommy rot is this? The Lone Ranger ain't here and he never was.
1: Hold on, Jeff Mason. He came to us and told us his plan while you were in town yesterday. He wanted to get you to show your hand, which you did.
3: Oh, that's a lie.
1: We all figured it was a pretty tall story when he first told us he thought you were the killer. And then when he showed that there'd be no harm done if we tried his scheme, we were willing to try. Every one of the boys that was on guard last night had taken the lead out of his cartridges, including Mr. Justice.
3: What?
1: You could have used the guns you took away from any one of us, and it would have been the same. The cartridges had no lead in them.
3: But you...
1: That's why we crowded in close as soon as Mr. Justice went from his horse. We didn't want you to see that he wasn't hurt at all.
3: No, you're just trying to trick me. I didn't have anything to do with it.
10: Can you tell that to me, Mason?
3: Huh?
5: Well, Sam, there he is.
7: Alive and well.
11: Sheriff, that masked man,
10: the last time you saw me, Mason, I had no mask. I wore a disguise and called myself Mr. Justice.
3: Oh, you can't prove anything against me.
1: Who can't? Why, you dirty killer. Three of us were less than 20 feet away in the dark last night when you took that masked man's guns and fired at him.
7: Mason, you murderer.
1: Each of us had a good cartridge under the hammer after we heard you start talking. If he'd signaled that you were going to shoot with your own gun, you'd have been drilled like a sieve.
10: Mason, it's a finish for you. Now, why did you do it?
11: You can't involve me. I had no part in it. Mason wanted to buy the ranch.
3: Lockerman, you're a dirty liar. You were in this as deep as me. You told me I'd take your orders or you'd let Collins know I held out on the last cattle deal.
11: Sheriff, he lies. Don't believe him.
8: Take the two of them in. We'll see what a trial in court brings out.
11: Wait.
7: All right, Madge. Madge, we're not a hoodoo ranch anymore.
5: Or that paper. The one that sold the ranch. Sam, it's there on the table. Where's the Lone Ranger?
1: He and his friends slipped out when they saw that Mason was fixed for the hangman. I saw him leave the paper there on the table so as you could tear it up.

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1: The story you have just heard is a copyrighted feature of the Lone Ranger in...
2: You did it again, Kimasabi. Thank you, Tonto. You're all done very well. It's now time for the long song. Yes, we're not afraid to play long songs. This is a moment to really get into the song, really let it lush around us. Without any further ado, here for your musical enjoyment is the long song.

0: Now that was a long song, and I loved it. It's made me happy. It's time for some comedy. There's many ways to laugh, and I trust this will be one of them.
1: It was kind of a coincidence this past week. There was a movie on bomb disposals in Germany, and then there was an item in the paper about this plane was flying along, and somehow a bomb came loose and fell. It didn't explode. It landed, and they had to send out an expert team to disarm the bomb. And it's always an expert, courageous team of men who disarm these bombs. And I got to wondering what would happen if a team of non-experts ever tried to disarm one of these bombs. And I picture a small coastal city, very small coastal city with a beach. And we see the police chief, he's sitting in his office, and he's expecting nothing more than a phone call from one of his patrolmen on the beach. And I think it'd go something like this. Hello? Lieutenant Stevenson here. Patrolman Hackmaster. Oh, hello, Willard. You're a little late reporting in, aren't you, Willard? You found a shell on the beach. You think that's unusual, do you, Willard, finding a shell on a beach? It's not that kind of shell. What's the matter, Willard? Doesn't it sound like the ocean when you hold it up to your ear? Oh, that kind of shell. Well, I'll tell you what, Willard. I'll send somebody out in the morning. Oh, is that right? Gee, I was kind of hoping that was your watch making that noise, Willard. I'm going to give it to you straight, Willard. You got a live one there. Willard, don't hang up. That's an order, Willard. And stop that whining. Now, you're perfectly safe, Willard. There's nothing to worry about as long as it's ticking. When it stops ticking, that's something else again, Willard. Now, listen, Willard, get control of yourself. Now, you and I are going to disarm that thing. I've got the instruction manual. Well, no, I'm not coming down there, Willard. I just can't leave the office anytime I want to, Willard. No, don't bring it in here, Willard, no! Look, Willard, I'm taking just as big a chance as you are. I mean, this is my responsibility. I mean, if that thing goes off, it's me they're going to want to talk to, not you, you know. All right, now, Willard, describe it to me. It sounds like some kind of torpedo, Willard. It must be one of ours. Are there any markings on it? It says made in Japan, huh? Now, it still could be one of ours, Willard. Is there a serial number or anything like that on it? X53L7. Let me look that up, Willard, just a minute. X5. Oh, boy, you found a beauty there, Willard. You know how powerful that baby is? Six city blocks, Willard. What do you mean you'll call me back? There's a telephone booth seven blocks away. Willard! Now, stop that whining, Willard. Willard, I know this is dangerous, but if we can save one human life, that's the way you feel about it, huh? Willard, get control of yourself now. Listen, Willard, according to this, there's a... how long has that thing been ticking? About 5-6 minutes, huh? Nothing, Willard, nothing. No. We're just going to have to work a little faster than I thought. Willard, according to the manual here, about 6 inches from the tail end of it, there's a plate there. Yeah, and it's held on by 4 screws. Now, it says, this is very important. This plate should be removed with an LT-507 screwdriver with a plastic handle and a demagnetized head. You don't have one, huh? I'll use a coin then, Willard. Okay, you got it off, Willard? Okay. Well, that thing sure is complicated in there, isn't it? I can't make heads or tails out of this. No, don't worry, Willard. I'll get that thing fixed if it's the last... We'll take care of it. Don't worry about it. Listen, Willard, there's kind of a little... hoochamajigger in there. A wheel of some kind. Why don't you try turning the wheel, Willard? Oh, I don't know. Turn it to the left, see what happens. Yeah, I can hear it now, Willard. It's ticking a lot faster, isn't it? You better turn it back, Willie. Okay, let's see. Listen, there are two wires here. It says here, under no conditions... Oh, somebody spilled coffee all over this thing. Well, one is kind of a grayish-blue, and the other one's kind of a bluish-gray, Willard. Willard, who are you talking to there? A little boy... Willard, get him out of there. If that thing goes off, we're... He says it's his. It's a toy torpedo. Willard, let me talk to the kid, will you? He ran down to the beach with it. Willard, I think you better come into the office. We ought to have a little talk. You hung me up here for 10 minutes because the kid... What was that noise, Willard? The toy torpedo just sunk a fishing trawler, huh? Well, it's all right, Willard. It's out of our hands now. It's in the Coast Guard's. Right. Goodbye. Goodbye.
0: I love it. Good morning. I'm John Lewis on this curated morning where we give you the many parts of the show that you hear live during the other days in the week. It's very nice to have your company. And sometimes it's nice to relax to some smooth sounds of love, like this beautiful song right now.

October. Today we're looking for a top of 23 degrees, partly cloudy, the chance of smoke and haze in the morning, mainly about the hills. Light winds becoming southwesterly, 15 to 20 kilometres per hour in the middle of the day, then becoming light in the evening. So a top of 23 today. Tomorrow, Tuesday, mostly sunny, 27, and cooler on Wednesday, partly cloudy, 22.

Ah, that's a great song. Good morning. It's lovely having your early morning company. And if you get the chance, go to my YouTube channel. It really helps us here. John Lewis Live. No H in John. John Lewis Live. You'll find it there on YouTube. Lots of great videos from around the world and here locally too. There's always something interesting. And it really helps what we're doing, if you can. And send me a text message. Let me know some of your favorite songs, like this one. This is a favorite of mine.

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God bless you. On behalf of Pete, Lummy, Teddy, Kevin, Gil, and Johnny, and myself, thanks for giving us the opportunity to play here, because if you didn't come, we wouldn't be able to play. Thank you, and God bless you. Before we go, we are

and talk with you tonight. And your man John Lewis is there for you. Oh, your man John Lewis is there for you. Good morning. It's lovely to have your company as the day just begins. And as always, I like to start the day with a great, exciting song like this one.

I like it. Good morning. It's Monday, the 5th of October. Today, we're looking for a top of 23 degrees, partly cloudy, the chance of smoke and haze in the morning, mainly about the hills. Light winds becoming southwesterly, 15 to 20 kilometres per hour in the middle of the day, then becoming light in the evening. So a top of 23 today. Tomorrow, Tuesday, mostly sunny, 27, and cooler on Wednesday, partly cloudy, 22.

0: That's a nice one. Today's theme is a simple one, love. I love love songs, and this song has love in the title.
1: That's Sean.

The music continues without the vocals. Pure emotion. What does this song say to you?

days in a dance hall days. We were cool and crazy.

Oh, I like it. Good morning. It's Monday, the 5th of October. Today, we're looking for a top of 23 degrees, partly cloudy, the chance of smoke and haze in the morning, mainly about the hills. Light winds becoming southwesterly, 15 to 20 kilometres per hour in the middle of the day, then becoming light in the evening. So a top of 23 today. Tomorrow, Tuesday, mostly sunny, 27, and cooler on Wednesday, partly cloudy, 22.

Delight to have your company through the early hours. And I hope you can join us again tonight from midnight for more fun and companionship and company. I really love it. Love those text messages and phone calls. And I love you listening in. On behalf of my darling wife and myself, we wish you a...

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5: Roads? Well, we're going. We don't need